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I fully understand there are people who want to speak into your life and tell you who you are and what your purpose is. 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

0: Well, you may not go to New York City often, but the next time you go there, you might notice something's missing. You know that big Macy's shopping bag with the tissue coming out of it? It's huge. It took up several stories on the corner of a building. Not there anymore. Because that shopping bag is not on a building owned by Macy's. Some other company owns the building. That shopping bag has been there for decades. And it's so sad. So why did they take it down? Well, the owner of the building says it can make more money if it opens it up to other advertisers. I guess they tried to come to terms, but looks like it came to blows instead. See, this is what happens when we just can't get along.
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0: your love.
1: Hey there, Lisa Berry. Maybe you read Chronicles of Narnia to your kids at night. And maybe you've thought, wow, I could never do that because in order to write like C.S. Lewis, you obviously have to be a theologian or something. He would say, absolutely not. In fact, he goes, a lot of people think that I set out to write Chronicles of Narnia in an effort to make the Christian message clear to kids. He goes, no, I was just thinking about a fawn with an umbrella and a queen in a sleigh, and everything just kind of evolved from there. And I'm telling you this because some of the most amazing things we have, books and products, are just born out of someone's interest and their passion, and they had very meager beginnings. So whatever it is you love to do, God's going to use that. I think that's so cool.
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Lisa. I am calling from my car, and I just passed a semi on the back of the truck. It said, Jesus is Lord, follow Christ.

0: And it just made me smile. And so I tried to give the driver a thumbs up when I passed him, tooted his horn. And then I realized he's my brother in Christ, and God, please give him a great big hug for me. I thought maybe if he's listening, we could give a shout out to him.
1: I love that idea. And I'm pretty sure we just did.

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1: Should have been long gone now, yeah. Should them be living?

0: Well, apparently we weren't too wise when we had our wisdom teeth pulled. This is just incredible. Scientists just discovered that stem cells from extracted wisdom teeth are like medical gold, and they could treat diseases like Parkinson's and Alzheimer's. So if you've still got yours, you're all the wiser.
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0: The pastor asked if I wanted to pray and invite Jesus to come into my life. 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

don't know how your faith journey started, but mine started with humiliation. Hey there, it's Lisa Berry. I was 20 years old, and I was really sad, and I couldn't get out of it. So a friend told me about a church that everybody was raving about, and I thought, all right, well, I'll go ahead and try it. And they were right. I loved it. The pastor was so easy to listen to. He seemed to think the Bible was the best book ever written, and everybody was

following along in their own Bibles. I thought, what is going on here? Well, I had a lot of questions about faith. So one day I got up the nerve to set up an appointment to have a private meeting with the pastor. I get to his office. We sit down and I ask him a bunch of questions. And then he asked me a question. Lisa, if you were to die tonight and God were to say, why should I let you into my heaven? What would you say? Deer in headlights. And after just sitting there for a long time, I just said, I don't know. Well, then he proceeds to explain the whole gospel message to me. All the while, I'm thinking, stop. I've heard this stuff before. But I couldn't say that. So he finishes his spiel and then asks if I want to invite Jesus to come into my life. And I am mortified. Like, I think I've done that, but I'm also 20 years old and I'm too afraid to say no to that question. So I prayed with him to accept Jesus, but I didn't mean it. On my way home, I'm driving down the highway furious with God. It's just like, okay, what just happened in there? Why does he think I don't know you? Who have I been praying to if it's not you? And guess what? I did not get an answer. But a year later, I did. I didn't hear this audibly, but God said, Lisa, all those years growing up, you were acquainted with me, but it was time to be committed. So, which one are you? Are you acquainted with God or committed? Because the first one is a good start, but it's not the real deal. Being 100% committed, sold out to God, is beyond incredible.

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1: So how's your day going? It's about wrapping up. If today wasn't so hot, you can start again fresh tomorrow. In fact, the Bible says God's mercies are new every morning. I'm not sure exactly what time, but probably when the sun comes up.
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0: Hey there, it's Issa. So you like that last song, huh?
1: Lisa, this is Jim. Hey, I had it cranked up to the epitome of splitting my car in half on the road. It is so awesome.
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0: it's Lisa Behring. My daughter sent me a picture the other day. It was their white family room wall, and written in red crayon were the words, "Mom, I didn't do this." And then it was signed Lila. I'm sure she thought she covered her tracks. But you know what? Even adults do that. We do stuff wrong, and then we go to God and we just try to plead our case and say why we're really not that guilty and how the other person really was more at fault or whatever. But I think God looks at us like he looks at 5-year-old Lila. He knows we sin, we make mistakes, and he just wants us to come to him and tell the truth. He knows we're not perfect, and he loves us anyway.
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0: I saw something this morning that I've been chewing on all day. It said, take a break from telling God all the stuff that's going wrong, all the problems. He knows your need. Now, there's nothing wrong with asking, but at some point you need to switch over and thank Him for what He's promised.
1: I've never seen a morning the sun forgot to rise. 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
3: All throughout Scripture, we see the breath of God representing the Spirit of God. This is symbolizing the Holy Spirit empowerment of God in our lives. And this song is a prayer that God's Spirit would breathe on everything that we do, on our businesses, on our dreams, on our families, on our brokenness, so that we can experience the life-changing power of His presence.

0: It's quite possible you've put some things on the back burner in order to do important work. Hey there, it's Lisa. Sometimes that's raising your kids. Sometimes it's taking care of an elderly parent or a child with special needs. And then one day, all of a sudden, you have a little more time and you wonder, can I still get back to that dream? I think maybe it's too late. I think Francesca Battistelli was thinking that same thing. You know, she has like 100 children. Okay, maybe not 100, but it's a lot, like 7, I think, or 8. And she stepped back from doing music to invest in her family. And I love her for that. Well, now she's back in the studio. The kids are bigger and she wants to make some new music. And I'm so glad. I have missed new songs from her. So maybe she can be your dashboard bobblehead of encouragement. It's probably a very bad comparison, but whatever. You know what I mean. So we'll just have to watch, wait, and listen. And you get out there too now.
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0: Well, it's the season of wet beach towels near the front door, sunscreen smudges on the mirror, and endless rounds of, can I have a snack? But we still love it, and it's why you may need these songs even a little more in the summer.
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Start your day with Kevin and Taylor in the morning. It's the Dave Ramsey Show from 1 till 4. Doug and Jamie will take you home afternoon drive. And it's Penny keeping the faith evenings on Glory 97.

my mind. If you're somebody who kind of rolls your eyes every time you hear it, how we need 8 uninterrupted hours of sleep every night, you're like, I can't do that. It's depressing, isn't it? I know, I felt the same way. But historians figured out everybody hasn't always slept 8 hours at once. Sleep came in 2 parts. Like, people would go to sleep after sunset for like 4 hours and then wake up at midnight to read or talk or pray and then go back to bed. So if you wake up in the middle of the night once in a while, maybe you don't have to panic.

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0: I don't have to know what's going on in your life specifically to know that some things are overwhelming. First of all, God sees what you can't, and He's weaving a future you can't even imagine.
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1: Do you ever feel like a little volcano? Like, stresses have just pushed you to the edge, and you're about ready to explode. But you don't. You just push it down, or you wait for it to go away. Well, you may want to do what people in Chicago do every Sunday evening. There's a group that meets at the water's edge, and some leader there gives them the cue, and then they just scream at the top of their lungs. It's got to be pretty cathartic, especially when you're doing it with a bunch of other screamers. You feel like you're not alone. Now, maybe you can't go to Chicago to join them, but you could do it with a group of friends or with your kids. You could have a screaming contest. I wonder who would win.
2: 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Oh.

0: Thanks for calling the show. What's going on?
1: Yes, Lisa. I just want to thank you guys for the radio station. This is my thing. I used to listen to rock 24/7, but I've been listening to this station for the last week, and now I even have my headphones all day just to be able to hear this music.
0: Wow, that is so awesome. I'm so glad that you took time out of your busy day to call and tell me that. It means so much, and I hope this is just the beginning of amazing things.
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1: I've got so much to be thankful for. Look, I got a

You might need to surrender that thing that you thought you could do on your own. Hey, I'm Heather. Thanks for being here. Peace, that's where peace can come from, by surrendering that thing that you didn't think God needed to handle. I do that a lot. Like, I'm like, okay, God, you can have this. You can take this. You can handle that. And I'm going to handle these things. And there's probably times where God looks at me and goes, you know what, Heather, I can handle it all if you would just hand it over.

0: wanting an apology from someone that hurt you. That can be really hard, especially when you don't get it. Hey, I'm Heather. Thanks for being here. I have realized that I don't necessarily need that apology. I can choose to forgive that person because I've learned that forgiveness, it has to start with me. It can't start with the other person. That as I allow that unforgiveness to take root in my heart, to grow into bitterness, I'm allowing that. Like I get to choose, and I can say, I may never hear sorry from them, but I can choose to walk in that freedom.
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0: 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Hey, I'm Heather. 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Maybe he never intended for you to carry those things. Maybe he was like, you've decided to pick that up, but that was never my intention.
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0: It might feel like God's forgotten you. I totally get it. Hey, I'm Heather. Thanks for being here. Here's what God's word says about that. It's Deuteronomy 31, verse 8. It is the Lord who goes before you. He will be with you. He will not leave you or forsake you. Do not fear or be dismayed.
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boy, sometimes the things of this world can get really overwhelming, and you might feel like you don't know how you're going to go on. 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Hey, I'm Heather. Thanks for being here. God is there. 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Matthew 11:28 says, "Come to me, all who labor and are heavy laden. 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

0: I would love to connect with you on social media and on YouTube. I'm on Instagram and Facebook, Heather on Air. 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

0: I'm Heather. Thanks for being here. And there's a lot of times in this life where things happen we don't understand. And it causes me to question God and say, what are you doing? Yep, I'm not going to understand all the time. In John 13:7, Jesus answered, what I am doing, you do not understand now. But afterward, you will.
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0: Matt Maher in the room.
1: Hey, I'm Heather. Thanks for being here. There's times when you pray and you might feel like God isn't hearing you. Nope. That's not the case, ever. 1 John 5:14 says this, "And this is the confidence that we have towards him, that if we ask anything according to his will, he hears us."
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Hey, I'm Heather. Thanks for being here. Joy is a hard thing. I actually had a friend say she was praying for joy for me. Joy is something that springs up out of our relationship with God, the hope that we have in Him. Psalm 30, verse 5 says, "Weeping may last for the night, but joy comes in the morning."

Uplifting music and a smile or two. 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KTCM, today's Christian music. Are you?

0: sometimes you got to go back to the basics. Hey, I'm Heather. Thanks for being here. I have a friend who's struggling a little bit right now just with change. Transitions are hard and she's in a transition period. And she told me that last night before she went to bed, she actually got into God's word and reminded herself through scripture of who our identity is in Christ. And she slept really good and she felt so much better this morning. And she was like, why do I forget just the basics, like get into God's word, remind myself of who he says I am. Yeah, it helps.
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0: thanks for being here. The future can be scary. I mean, we just don't know what's going to happen in our world, in our lives, with our family, and that fear can be all-consuming. Proverbs 3, 5, and 6 says this, "Trust in the Lord with all your heart, and lean not on your own understanding. In all your ways acknowledge Him, and He will make your path straight."
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0: Sam, Heather, thanks for being here. Our lives will have trouble. Every single person. And if you're not in it right now, maybe something will happen. Don't anticipate that. But like in this life, we're going to have trouble. That's what Jesus said. And Nahum 1:7 says, "The Lord is good, giving protection in times of trouble." I think I needed the reminder today that God is good.
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In different seasons of your life, you pray specific things. Hey, I'm Heather. Our daughter right now is about 20 hours away from us at grad school. Our son, who is in the military, about 9 hours away from us. Our youngest is living with us right now. But I pray protection a lot over my kids right now. And a lot of that is that they're doing their own thing. They're all adults. And, you know, it seemed easier to kind of, offer protection for them when they were younger. And now that they're older, there's so many other factors. And God reminded me as I was praying about that this morning that He loves them more than I do, that His plan is greater than mine, and He is with them and looking out for them.

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0: cats are a wonderful thing. There are still some things that bother us. Hi, I'm Heather. Thanks for being here. We have two cats in our house. Ruby, who is a long-haired female. She is the princess of the house. She's 11 years old. And then there's Maze. He was the cat that I got when we launched our daughter to college. And he is a nervous little skinny guy, orange, and he excessively cleans himself. So at night, we settle down. We're getting ready to go to bed. He climbs up on, you know, on me to sleep on me. Totally fine. Then he decides it's bath time. No, sir. You had all day to clean yourself. So I'm like, no, Maze, get off if you're going to clean yourself. He gets back on, starts again. It's a vicious cycle. But it's a struggle because I can't settle down and go to sleep.
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0: after a conversation with a friend, you realize you might need to start a support group. Hi, I'm Heather. Thanks for being here. I was talking with a friend yesterday and sharing about my control issues, and I'm working on them and I'm getting better, but there are still times that I feel like I need to control things or I need to micromanage things. And just talking to her like really helped me because she struggles with the same thing. And at the end of our conversation, she said, well, I think maybe we should start a support group and we could say, you know, hi, I'm Heather and I'm a control freak, because just talking about that, like being able to share that with someone else, it was really helpful.
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0: There are some really good things about social media. Hi, I'm Heather. Thanks for being here. I had a random Facebook memory pop up from 15 years ago. Okay, so my boys would have been 3 and 4, and they were in a bubble bath, and they put bubble beards on. It was the cutest thing. Now, here's the thing I remember about that. It was a normal day. They had been playing outside. They needed a bath. They decided to put bubbles in, and they decided to do the bubble beards. But you know what? I'm so glad I captured that memory.
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0: there may be some things that you're carrying that are causing you to not have peace. I get it. Hey, I'm Heather. That peace can come when you give those things over to God. Maybe he never intended for you to carry those things. Maybe he was like, you've decided to pick that up, but that was never my intention.
1: I've never seen a morning the sun forgot to rise, in every single detail, you're faithful every time.

0: It might feel like God's forgotten you. I totally get it. Hey, I'm Heather. Thanks for being here. Here's what God's word says about that. It's Deuteronomy 31, verse 8. It is the Lord who goes before you. He will be with you. He will not leave you or forsake you. Do not fear or be dismayed.
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0: You might need to surrender that thing that you thought you could do on your own. Hey, I'm Heather. Thanks for being here. Peace, that's where peace can come from, by surrendering that thing that you didn't think God needed to handle. I do that a lot. Like, I'm like, okay, God, you can have this. You can take this. You can handle that. And I'm going to handle these things. And there's probably times where God looks at me and goes, you know what, Heather, I can handle it all if you would just hand it over.
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Start your day with Kevin and Taylor in the morning. It's the Dave Ramsey Show from 1 till 4. Doug and Jamie will take you home afternoon drive. And it's Penny keeping the faith evenings on Glory 97.

0: wanting an apology from someone that hurt you, that can be really hard, especially when you don't get it. Hey, I'm Heather. Thanks for being here. I have realized that I don't necessarily need that apology. I can choose to forgive that person because I've learned that forgiveness, it has to start with me. It can't start with the other person. That as I allow that unforgiveness to take root in my heart, to grow into bitterness, I'm allowing that. Like I get to choose, and I can say, I may never hear sorry from them, but I can choose to walk in that freedom.
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0: If you know someone who is sending their kid off to school or launching them out of the house in some capacity,
1: fly, little birdie, fly.
0: Have a little extra compassion towards them. Aww. I'm going to tell you, there's something that I wasn't expecting. Our daughter Della getting ready to head off to school. And there's all kinds of things going on. I didn't realize how many emotions it really touches on. The fact that we're going to miss her. And then trying to just the logistics of everything. I got to sign up for this. Got to make sure we do that. Got to purchase this and purchase that. And then just the tuition and then making sure she has, you know, all of her needs met while she's there without us.
1: Well, I think the thing that makes that hard, I mean, it's nothing you can't handle, but you mentioned the emotion. And I think it's the emotion that makes it overwhelming, because emotions, you know, she's leaving home and you've got to deal with that. And that kind of an emotional disruption, it depresses our energy, you know, and it makes something that you could otherwise do pretty easily seem hard and overwhelming.
0: If I could just say it very simply of like how it makes one feel, I woke up this morning and my first thought was, I need a nap today.
1: Wait. When you first woke up, you needed a nap.
0: I know. When I first woke up, it was time for a nap.
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0: Why on earth would anyone be grumpy while they're playing pickleball? And yet my wife...
1: Is that even possible?
0: It doesn't seem possible, but my wife Tammy and I went down to our little community gym. It's a little free gym in our neighborhood, and because it was too hot to walk outside, so we were going to walk around. They've got a big multi-use court, and they've got walkers who walk around the perimeter of it. Mm. But on this particular day, they were using, they had like six pickleball courts, I think, in the middle. And as we're walking around, these elderly folk who are playing pickleball, some of them are glaring at us.
1: Yeah.
0: And we finally left, and I asked one of the staff, why the attitude? Felt like people were mad at us.
1: Okay. Oh,
0: they get a little grumpy when you walk while they're playing. They say it's distracting.
1: Well, I think what really did it is whenever you tried to show off to your wife Tammy and you tried to jump the net, like while they were still in play. See, they don't like that.
0: It didn't take them any time at all to put that net back up.
1: You didn't.
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0: have a little reminder. Okay. It's in the form of a sticky note. It's right in front of me, and it says, before day begins, and I have a few people in my life that I pray for. And this may sound silly to put like a sticky note, but it's just like my visual reminder.
1: I totally believe in that. Sometimes we need to be reminded of things to pray about.
0: Even when it's really simple, you know, I've got pray for my mom and dad, pray for Stephen and Andrew, which are my brothers. Pray for my daughters, Della and Maggie, and Quinn and Sam, my son and daughter-in-law. And then pray for Lloyd, my husband. And I came across this prayer. Wives, this is such a beautiful prayer for your husband. This is it. I'm going to share it with you. Thank you for my husband. Give him peace today. Settle his heart and mind. Strengthen him where he feels pressure. Remind him of his worth in you. Show him that he is chosen, never alone. Fill him with the joy and confidence that only you can give. Give him wisdom for his decisions. Protect his mind from lies. Guard his heart from discouragement. Help me to love him well and for him to feel cherished by me. And let me receive his love in a deeper way. And let my worth come from you. In Jesus' name.
1: I love that so much. Amen. It's so important to pray for our spouses. And,
0: yes.
1: And as a husband, I would pray a prayer something like this. God, while you're answering her prayer and honing me, sharpening me, making me into the husband that you created me to be, give her patience and the wisdom to know that these changes, they're not going to happen overnight.
0: Mm-hmm.
1: It's going to take time.
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0: God is such an awesome creator. And yet, when he made me, he made me kind of weird. Do you ever think that? Do you ever think that to yourself? Like well, what was he thinking when?
1: Yeah.
0: And how my brain works is a good example of that. If a coworker stops by your workstation and you're gone, they might write a little note on a post-it note, slap it on your monitor, and get back. And if you don't understand that, well, that's normal. I mean, somebody else wrote it. You don't know what they're thinking. But in my case, I forget what... I'll leave a post-it for myself.
1: Yeah.
0: And then, like today, last night I wrote Marketplace Chaos.
1: Okay.
0: This morning I have no idea. No idea. None. Don't have any idea what that meant. Is it important? Is it non-important? I don't remember. Now, did God make my brain that way, or have I damaged it in some way?
1: It's really interesting how you look at your note, you realize you're like, I left myself a message, but now it's from someone that you no longer understand. It's like you know what I mean? It's like that was last night, Kevin.
0: Okay.
1: You know?
0: And so we're constantly changing, evolving.
1: Yes.
0: But you would hope that would be for the better, that we'd be changing for the better.
1: Well, we're not sure yet. The jury's still out. We'll see. Let's see how the rest of the day plays out.

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0: things you thought would be a bigger deal as an adult. For example, I really thought quicksand was going to be a bigger deal.
1: Well, because it's so prevalent at all in movies and TV shows, it feels like it might be around every corner.
0: After seeing the horse go down in the quicksand and the never-ending story, you remember that? Just like, that stuck with me as a kid.
1: Yeah.
0: How about this? How about the needing to wait 30 minutes after eating to go into the pool?
1: Our parents lied to us. Well, probably their parents lied to them and they just passed it on, but yeah.
0: People in vans offering me free candy. I thought that would be a bigger deal and it would be happening. Or banana peels. I thought banana peels. I thought that would be swallowing watermelon seeds.
1: Yeah, that'll grow. That is true, isn't it?
0: Wait.
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0: It's one of our summer rituals, picking the perfect melon.
1: Oh, yes.
0: And it seems like, and now maybe you're somebody who finds this easy. I find it extremely difficult. I've got about a 1-to-10 ratio. For every 10 melons that I pick at the supermarket, at Walmart, or wherever we go, I usually only end up with one decent melon.
1: It looks one way on the outside. You can't tell what's going on the inside.
0: That's it.
1: Yeah.
0: That's it. And so I've come up with what I think, don't even know if this is possible, but this would be such a great device. Those little pop-up timers you get in the Butterball turkeys.
1: Oh, yeah.
0: Yeah, so when it's done, pop, thing comes up, you have
1: this visual
0: confirmation that the turkey's done on the inside. What if we could install those in melons before you put them out on display in the produce section?
1: Mm-hmm.
0: Put the little timer in, and it when it's perfectly ripe, I mean the peak of ripeness.
1: Yes.
0: Boop, it just a little boop up.
1: This is a business idea right here.
0: Right.
1: I feel that we might need to take this to the sharks.
0: Mm-hmm.
1: But yeah. They're gonna ask something like, okay, you know, how many of these have you sold so far?
0: Oh, it's purely theoretical.
1: Right. That's why we're coming to you.
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0: If you are in a serving role in what you do for your vocation, I'm going to tell you, our culture kind of has it backwards a bit. This is the financial guy, Dave Ramsey.
1: If I am served, then I must be the greatest.
2: Right.
1: And the truth is, the greatest, the people having the most fun, are the ones serving.
2: Absolutely.
1: And it's a paradox, because it feels like that's backwards.
2: I know.
1: You know, you put a towel over your arm, how may I serve you? And that's a different spirit. It's a different mentality.
3: Yeah.
1: And if you're not careful, you know, you can read into that's somehow diminishing. It's not. It's actually elevating.
0: It's elevating. Mm-hmm.
3: Yeah.
0: Yes.
3: Jesus said this. He said, the least will be the greatest. That passage in Luke, I think Jesus explains that true greatness in the kingdom of God is found not in being served, but in humility and serving others.

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0: Hi, Cindy. What's going on?
1: Oh, Kevin is so cute. Oh my goodness. He is something else. He has an emoji, and he's very laid back, and the older cat will come up, and they'll lay their, they'll bring their paw up, like, looking at him.
2: Okay, this is
1: the third. I'm going to hit you on the head.
2: This is the third time that she's fooled me, thinking she was talking about me. She has a cat named Kevin.
1: Yes.
0: Oh, my goodness.
1: And he looks like a smiling emoji.
0: That is so funny.
1: He's got the black and white. Goodness. He's got a, I'm going to take a picture and send it to you.
0: Oh, my
1: show
0: goodness.
1: You.
0: We'd love that. We'd love that.
2: Yep. I just don't
1: Kevin
2: like...
1: in the house. I got Kevin in the house.
2: Would you consider changing his name? I don't know why I don't care for that.
0: Absolutely not.
1: Bye, guys. Love y'all.
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0: rubber.
1: How have we taken what should feel normal and made it feel countercultural? For example, like the way we consume things. Like I happen to see, we're just talking about this, like, you know, you would think that there's a list of things that they were talking about that should feel like, yeah, this is just a normal thing, except that

0: You're actually countercultural if you do this, like cook at home most nights, live below your means, pack your lunch.
1: What?
0: Yeah, keep your phone for years, drive your car for more than 10 years. You know, those kinds of things. That is so true. I'm at the drive-thru yesterday and I was looking around. I'm like, what are all these people going out to eat? And I'm one of them. I'm like sitting there. I'm like, why didn't they pack their lunch?
1: Well, yeah, you're right. It is countercultural. And I don't know what we're worried about, that somebody's going to look at us pull up to work in our older car. They're like, well, why is she driving such an old car?
0: Right.
1: But maybe that even feels a little embarrassing to you. I don't know. Maybe it does. But the feeling of not being stressed about paying your bills every month more than makes up for that.
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0: I may have failed my eye exam. Anybody ever feel that way? I don't know, last time you had your eyes examined, but maybe you feel like I do about it. Like there's something wrong with the process.
1: What do you mean?
0: There's so much left up to me. I have a part to play in the eye exam. When I go to the dentist and they take an x-ray, I just sit there. I sit there and they go, click.
1: Yeah.
0: Okay, you're all done. With the optometrist, which looks better, one or two?
1: Oh, no.
0: And I can't commit.
1: Yeah. And you're like, they're both blurry.
0: Can I see one again? You know?
1: Yeah. And then you're worried about getting it wrong. And it's bringing back all kinds of memories from school.
0: Yeah.
1: You know?
0: Failing the test. I didn't do my homework. I feel like there's too much of this process is left in my hands.
1: Yeah. And really, you shouldn't trust me.
0: It's no wonder I can't see.

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0: Hi, it's Kevin and Amy. The Bible portrays a praying nation as one that humbles itself, seeks God's face, and turns from its wicked ways. And there's a promise that goes along with that, that God will then hear from heaven and heal the land. And so we think it's so great that as we approach America's 250th birthday, the White House is calling us to something powerful. America prays.
1: Mm-hmm. It's a nationwide invitation to rededicate our nation as one under God. How powerful is that? Imagine the impact if we all unite in prayer for our country, our families, and peace. Just 1 hour a week can make such a difference.
0: Mm-hmm. Yeah. Jump in today. 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
1: Mm-hmm. We can be a part of this revival. 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Your voice matters.
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0: Is there anything more frustrating than having trouble going to sleep?
1: Oh.
0: Or staying asleep?
1: The worst.
0: I don't know why I've had problems with that. Last night, my mind just wouldn't shut down. Yeah, my wife Tammy, big believer in melatonin. Come take a melatonin.
1: Mm.
0: And I did. And then eventually started to get drowsy and start to fall asleep. And then I started to have a stomach ache.
1: Mm.
0: And then my first thought is, oh my goodness, is this cyclospora? Even though I haven't eaten lettuce in a while, like, what do I have a parasite? And there are all these thoughts that come between you and a peaceful slumber.
1: It's the only thing in life that gets harder the more effort you put into it.
0: The more you try. That's right. And I'll wake up in the middle of the night and go, oh, it's 1 o'clock. I've got to get back to sleep. I've got to get up early. And I'll start doing math.
1: Yeah.
0: If I go to sleep right now,
1: uh-huh,
0: I'll get 2 hours and 45 minutes of sleep. But I got to go to sleep right now.
1: Right now. Your brain, it's like, I've got to go to sleep. And then your brain says, oh, great, while we're up, let's replay that awkward conversation from three days ago.
0: No, right now I've got to go to sleep.
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1: Three brothers in a fire, willing to die for their faith. But you were with them in the fire, and they walked out the next day. And Daniel met a lion, because he chose to pray. But you shut the mouth of that lion, and he walked out the next day.

0: When we start to follow Jesus, everything changes. Happened to read something from Phil Robertson. He's talking about, but it takes time to get that sinful nature kind of pushed back and the fruit of the Spirit to come forward.
1: Mm.
0: Love, joy, peace, patience, kindness, goodness, faithfulness, gentleness, self-control. Like those qualities just don't come overnight.
1: Yeah. No, I love that. You've got to be patient. Almost everything good in life takes time.
0: Yeah, don't get discouraged.
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3: All throughout Scripture, we see the breath of God representing the Spirit of God. This is symbolizing the Holy Spirit empowerment of God in our lives. And this song is a prayer that God's Spirit would breathe on everything that we do, on our businesses, on our dreams, on our families, on our brokenness, so that we can experience the life-changing power of His presence.
2: Love.

Well, the last thing you need is a depressing thought. Mm-hmm. And, oh, I hope this is not that. I really do. But I was thinking yesterday about this. There is a small window of time when your kids are still young and living at home and your parents are still healthy. And I would just encourage you, if that's the time of life that you're in right now, to make the most of that. Don't

0: don't take it for granted. Don't let it go by, because it rushes by.
1: Oh, it does.
0: There's a verse in Ecclesiastes that teaches us there is a time for every season. And it's just with the idea that we can't control the ticking clock.
1: Yeah.
0: And so I'm at a point where I've lost my dad. My mom is doing great. And I'm so thankful for that. But she's getting up there in years, you know, like how long is she going to be able to go camping with us or do this or do that?
1: Sure that you're kind of absorbing every moment with her, right?
0: Because you look back on it later and go, oh, did I take advantage of that?
1: Yeah.
0: And so, again, I don't want that to be a depressing thought, because like my wife and I are past that time. My kids are grown up, they're young adults, they have their own lives, granddaughters. And so this is a great time for us. But that time when our kids were home,
1: yeah,
0: is it's gone.
1: So now it's like, okay, well, whatever is gone, like that's okay. That's okay. But now look around and think about how you can take advantage and live life to the fullest with what you've got now, right?
0: Mm-hmm. Yeah, look, we live in this present time, obviously. But I think the nature of time for believers is that we're also living in the hope of an age to come,
1: mm-hmm.
0: which will be beyond our imaginations. So take advantage of the season of life that God has you in now, but also look forward to the return of Christ and the renewal of creation and of our lives, our bodies, our families. God is good.
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0: If you've got a story to share today, we would love to hear it. You never know how your story could encourage or impact someone else. You can share it now at 855-320-SHOW.
1: It's one of our summer rituals, picking the perfect melon.
0: Oh, yes.
1: And it seems like, and now maybe you're somebody who finds this easy. I find it extremely difficult. I've got about a 1-to-10 ratio. For every 10 melons that I pick at the supermarket, at Walmart, or wherever we go, I usually only end up with one decent melon.
0: It looks one way on the outside. You can't tell what's going on the inside.
1: That's it.
0: Yeah.
1: That's it. And so I've come up with what I think, don't even know if this is possible, but this would be such a great device. Those little pop-up timers you get in the Butterball turkeys.
0: Oh, yeah.
1: Yeah, so when it's done, pop, thing comes up, you have
0: it's
1: a
0: amazing.
1: Visual, you have this visual confirmation that the turkey's done on the inside. What if we could install those in melons before you put them out on display in the produce section?
0: Mm-hmm.
1: Put the little timer in, and it when it's perfectly ripe, I mean the peak of ripeness, it just a little boop up.
0: This is a business idea right here,
1: right?
0: I feel that we might need to take this to the sharks.
1: Mm-hmm.
0: But yeah. They're gonna ask something like, okay, you know, how many of these have you sold so far?
1: Oh, it's pure.

0: Really theoretical.
1: Yeah, right. That's why we're coming to you.
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0: Is anyone else having the "you need to go to bed before tomorrow" speech with their teen?
1: But mom, it's summer.
0: If I have to say to you, you need to get to bed before tomorrow, that's too late.
1: Tonight's sleep has to happen while it's still tonight.
0: Yes.
1: Tomorrow
0: yes.
1: is too late. And plus, you know, I hate to say this in case there are any young ears listening, but school is getting ready to start. I mean, it's still a few weeks away.
0: Don't say it.
1: It's still a few weeks away, but I always felt like it takes a few weeks to change a habit, to change your sleep schedule. And so I would always start a few weeks early, getting my kids ready and used to going to bed earlier.
0: The hardest part is getting the parents acclimated, I think. I really do.
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doctors, they could not guarantee tomorrow to this couple. So they decided to get married in that moment. Hi, my name is Kim Fitz. Your beautiful ripple story is coming up next.

0: place.
1: Doctors, they could not guarantee tomorrow to this couple. So they decided to get married in that moment. Hey, my name is Kim Fitz. She was with her boyfriend right before he was going to be wheeled back to have brain surgery. The future was uncertain. The outcome, not guaranteed. And so, right there in the hospital hallway, just minutes before he was taken back, they exchanged wedding vows. They didn't wait for a perfect venue. They got married right there in the hospital hallway. Nurses stopped what they were doing. Hospital staff gathered nearby, and some were even brought to tears. Even strangers walking past, they stayed to witness the entire ceremony. Then the groom was taken into surgery. The operation was successful, and the couple walked out of that hospital later on as husband and wife.
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0: with your hard work high five of the day. Going out to the crews, installing, servicing school technology before anybody comes back. You're in the schools, you're in the classrooms, helping out with the Wi-Fi, the projectors, the classroom computers, the interactive boards. For growing up, all I had was a chalkboard. And even, man, those printers, they always jam. Thank you so much for being there, making such a difference. Most students will never even know how much work happened before the first bell even rings. We see you. We are grateful for you. You are our hard work high five of the day.
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When somebody called 911 to complain about a lemonade stand, the responding officer had a very different idea. You'll want to hear this one. It's coming up next with your beautiful Ripple story.

0: When somebody called 911 to complain about a lemonade stand, the responding officer had a very different idea. Hey, thank you for including me in your day. My name is Kim Fitz. These brothers, Perez and Jackie, they were spending their summer selling lemonade, Kool-Aid, snacks on a street corner, just trying to get a little bit of money when somebody called 911 to report it. Officer Morgan, he responded to the scene, quickly realized there wasn't a problem to solve. Instead, she picked up the radio, started calling fellow officers, encouraging them to stop by for a drink. Soon, police officers, firefighters, they all began arriving one after another after another. In about 30 minutes, first responders purchased nearly $280 worth of refreshments. Officer Morgan even returned the next day and spent more money at that stand. The brothers, of course, thrilled. One hopes to save for an e-bike and help people experiencing homelessness, while the other brother plans to buy diapers for family members.
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0: personally cannot decide if this is brilliant or completely unnecessary. Hi, I am so very glad that you're right here. My name is Kim Fitz. I love whipped cream on its own. So good. Gummy worms on their own. So good. Combining the two? They have whipped cream gummy worms now. Somewhere, there's a kiddo that just heard that and immediately started planning dessert. Could have been my kids.
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0: couple of things required when you have to go to a Zoom meeting or even just a regular meeting. 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I was paying attention. I just squeezed in a little swim in the above ground pool. Multitasking?
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2: So, dear God, we come before you today thanking you that we can pray for families. Father, we pray that you'd cause families in this city, families in this county, families in this state, and families in this nation to be drawn to you. God, cause your goodness, your grace, your mercy, your compassion, your love, your favor, and victory to be poured out on families. Would you give mothers and fathers the wisdom that they need to lead their families? God, we thank you that every need that families have that you are providing, would you cause the financial resources to be released over families, that families would have homes, families would have clothing, families would have food, families would have shelter, families would have an encounter with you, God, that you just cause your families to be drawn into a deeper, more intimate love relationship with you all the days of their lives. And we thank you, God, for what you're doing to cause families in this city to be blessed abundantly. We thank you for every good thing that you're pouring out on families. In the mighty and precious name of Jesus, we pray. Amen.
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Oh, this next beautiful ripple story is a roller coaster of a ride. Thankfully, it all turned out okay. Hey, my name is Kim Fitz. It was a medical emergency that turned life-threatening in seconds, but a teenager's training made all the difference. And that's right around the corner.

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0: this beautiful Ripple story is such a roller coaster of emotions. Thankfully, everybody's okay. Hi, my name is Kim Fitz. It all started when this woman was undergoing dialysis and suddenly found herself where the machine malfunctioned and she was bleeding. Nearby was this high school senior named Caleb. A lot of people would have panicked, myself included. Caleb drew from his first aid training that he had learned in school. He quickly assessed the situation, applied a tourniquet, helped control the bleeding until more help could arrive. Medical professionals say that his quick actions likely saved his neighbor's life. Because this one teenager, I'm so glad, he paid attention in class and remembered what to do and had the heart to do it. Thank you, Caleb.
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0: My coffee came with an unexpected ingredient the other day. Hi. If we've never met before, my name is Kim Fitz. I love my coffee with a whole lot of cream and a lot of sugar as well, but not this ingredient. So rewind. One of my summer goals is getting the kids outside, my 10-year-old son, my 5-year-old daughter, outside as much as possible. Of course, that means things occasionally show up where they don't belong, like a rock in my coffee. Did I question it? For a moment, I wasn't sure what it was. And then I was like, yeah, the kids are playing outside. They're using their imaginations. They're not arguing. 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
1: The story behind the song, Alleluia. 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
5: 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Yes, put it down. You're going to live. 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
2: Hey, what's up? Dr. John Deloney here. Listen, I need everyone to put your phones down. Yes, put it down. You're going to live. When was the last time you looked someone in the eyes and felt seen and heard? We are wired to have deep, meaningful, and even fun relationships, not to stay glued to our phones, swiping right, swiping left, and thumbs down on everybody that we're mad at. 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
12: 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Coming up this September, the annual Junk Junction Vintage Market will take place in downtown Moberly, one of the largest vintage markets in Missouri. The market will be open from 9 a.m. to 5 p.m. Saturday the 12th and Sunday the

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The most brilliant teacher of all time, ladies and gentlemen, is Jesus. I'm convinced of it. Don't always think of him that way. Think of him in other terms, but really, as a teacher, too. In addition to all the other things he is, he's the most brilliant teacher of all time. He uses stories to show people what the kingdom of God is like. He talked about, to his crowd, he talked about building a house on sand or on a rock. And then you know what's going to happen. There's going to be something that happens where the house gets leveled if it's on sand. I don't know if he was talking to a modern American audience, if he'd use that same idiom. Mm-hmm. He might say something like, you know what? There was once a man who decided, or a woman, who decided she would be happy if she just got in perfect physical condition and then had a great romantic life. But then you know what? She had it for a little bit and then it started to dissipate. She wasn't in great shape anymore and she wasn't as pretty anymore. And that romantic life turned sour. Now what? So it's like whatever you place your significance in, he's saying in this story, we sometimes miss it because we're not necessarily architects or building on sand, but like whatever you want to place your significance in, it's going to disappear unless you build it on him. He's the only thing that's lasting. Think about it. Whatever it is, it's going to fall apart and then you will have a crisis unless it's him.

Stay up to date on area events in the community news section at centralmoinfo.com. 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

going on? I am Brant, producer Sherry's here. Jesus tells this awesome story about this king who invites people, like all the cool people, to this big banquet, and then they're all like, oh, I can't make it. They flake. And now, so he sends people out to get everybody else, all the uncool people, just off the streets, and they show up and there's a great party. I like that. This show is kind of like that. We tend to attract people who are a little bit of a spiritual misfit, or you feel that way, or you just feel like, man, I don't always understand God. 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

0: Please think about this. And I know this is going to sound a little bit far out, but please, please, please. You know I'm weird, but I really mean this. Like, you know, God didn't have to create the universe, right? I mean, we know he didn't have to. He does what he wants. And he didn't have to create humans, but he would rather, and I saw a quote from Karl Barth about this, a theologian, but he actually said, think about the fact that God would rather exist in a universe with us in it than not than exist in one that doesn't have us. Mm. That makes sense?
1: Mm-hmm. He elected for us to be a part of it.
0: He wanted us to be a part of this. And it's not just us. Think about this. You're a part of us. He would rather live in a universe that you're in than to not. Mm. Like, you matter that much. He prefers to exist in a reality that you're a part of. Mm. That's how loved you are. And we can talk, you know, yeah, well, I guess that way, I suppose. No. Please understand, because deep down, we're all searching for this kind of love desperately. Please breathe this in. The creator of the universe wanted you to be part of it.
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God's got

0: We humans are so, so good at justifying ourselves. We are so good, incredibly gifted. I don't know if you saw this, they did a study about self-checkout scams. So you do the self-checkout thing at Walmart or something,
1: yeah,
0: or wherever. 20% of people, according to this study, have stolen stuff.
1: Really?
0: At the self-checkout.
1: Huh.
0: And in an online discussion about it, like on Reddit, people were saying, well, there's no moral issue with this. Stealing stuff because, so here comes the justification.
1: I was going to say, how do you justify that? You didn't pay for it.
0: Hang on. Here's what it says. There's no moral issue with stealing from a store that forces you to use self-checkout, period. They are charging you to work at their store. So that's, look, before we go, that's ridiculous. It is ridiculous.
1: But we do that all in our own,
0: just
1: yes.
0: The capability that we have to make ourselves, no, I'm still a good person. You're stealing, man.
1: Mm-hmm.
0: Yeah, but they, you're stealing, but our ability to do that is amazing. So here's a stat that might surprise you. I don't know. Nearly half the people who have credit cards are carrying around debt on those cards. 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

0: Interesting news from the front of
1: what?
0: The romance. Front of who? Yeah, the front of romance. Oh,
1: the front of romance. Okay, yeah. Good.
0: So I have some news here. Women prefer men by a long way. This kind of hurts, to be honest with you.
1: Okay.
0: But they like men of average build, 44%.
1: Mm-hmm.
0: And only 2.5% of women say they prefer that a guy be very, very extraordinarily muscular.
1: And why does that hurt you personally?
0: I don't need to get into it. but somebody wants to speak up for this.
1: Yes.

0: demographic, minority.
1: Sure.
0: Those of us that are just incredibly ripped. Well, I feel like
1: Mrs. Hansen's in that 2.5, and that's all that
0: matters.
1: She must
0: be, because how would this relationship work?
1: It wouldn't.
0: How would I get my children and for her to still love these? Is my question.
2: To be this huge.
1: Yeah, sure.

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0: Like we don't have feelings, ladies?
1: Oh boy.
0: Like we don't have feelings, us guys? It says here only 2.5% of women prefer extremely muscular men.
1: Yeah.
0: They'd rather us guys be quote unquote average build.
1: Okay. And that offends you.
0: It hurts
1: you
0: those
1: again,
0: of us that are totally ripped. Jacked.
1: Yeah, sure.
0: Because.
1: Well, I'm sure they didn't mean to hurt your feelings.
0: We go to a lot of trouble doing
1: crunches,
0: you know, working our lats and crunches and stuff
1: and things,
0: carrying
1: absolutely.
0: In like the big gallon bottles of protein mix or whatever into the
1: and
0: gym.
1: It's as if we don't even appreciate
0: right.
1: it. Right. Yeah.
0: You think this is easy? Maintaining this?
1: It seems hard.
0: You can't overdevelop your tries
1: yeah,
0: if
1: sure.
0: you're, you know.
1: Absolutely.
0: Three.
1: Oh, yeah.
0: All right.
1: Just try three.
0: Right.
1: Okay.
0: But so
1: let me apologize for all women. Does that help?
0: Thank you. Those of us who are just massive and
1: yeah.
0: totally ripped, mm-hmm. Accept your apology.
1: Yeah, parts too.
0: Mm-hmm. Hey, it's Brent with a message for parents. You have probably spent years, right, trying to help your kids make wise decisions. Yes, you need to eat some of those vegetables. Yes, you do need sunscreen. 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

0: What's going on? I am Brant. Producer Sherry's here too.
1: Welcome.
0: If you are not a believer and you listen to some of this stuff on the station, you listen to songs, you're like, yeah, I like this. I'm not sure what I think about this. Just want you to know you're welcome here. Totally. 100%. We're glad you're here. Everybody's got a different timeline and we get it. We just look forward to your friendship and that's it. So thank you for being here.
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0: Ooh, the future. Did you see this? A guy from Saudi Arabia wants to build the ultimate city. He has a vision. Mm-hmm. He is a visionary. Sure. A futurist. I'm not making this up.
1: Okay.
0: So they want to build a city called Neom, which is kind of a mashup of words. It means new and yeah. Anyway, Saudi Arabia, $500 billion.
1: It's a lot of money.
0: But the vision is, he's already got like drawings of it and everything. Mm-hmm. They're seriously going to do this. As a visionary, as a futurist, the top three things I saw on the list. Flying cars. Okay. Robot maids.
1: No way.
0: Is this sounding familiar,
1: though? No way.
0: And then it's robot sports. So have we seen this? Have we already seen any other visionaries?
1: It's going to be Rosie and Jane and Essie. What was the boss's name? It was Sprockets.
0: Oh, I can't remember. Mr. Sprockets?
1: No, because they had Sprockets. I can't remember what it was.
0: Well, anyway, if you don't know what we're talking about, there's a show called The Jetsons, and I think this guy saw that, and he's really excited
1: about
0: it.
1: He had a vision.
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0: The story behind the song, Alleluia. Here's Chris from Elevation Worship.
1: I didn't wake up today by accident. I've been gifted another day by God, and I get to choose what to do with it. And this song shouts, I came to praise. That's why I woke up today.
2: I came to praise. That's why I woke up today. That's why I woke up today.
1: So no matter what I'm walking through, God is worthy. No matter how I'm feeling, He's still faithful, and He deserves my praise.

0: A little heads up about this show. We have to say this periodically. We know the show's a little weird. What's kind of fun, though, is there are some people who catch on to the show very quickly.
1: That is always very nice.
0: Yeah, other people, it takes a little while. You know, they notice I'm really dry sounding. I notice your big laugh. They notice all that stuff. But other people, like, I get it. And usually I found when people call us or leave comments or something like that, usually there's somebody in their family who's on the autism spectrum. So they immediately get me right off the bat.
1: Right.
0: And then they also get, like, if they have a little brother that's on the spectrum.
1: Then they relate to me.
0: I understand. Right.
1: Yeah.
0: They understand what it's like to be Sherry. Because I'm on the spectrum, in case you're new to the show. But that is a big advantage. If you know somebody, like, who's maybe has Asperger's or high-functioning autism or something, like, immediately you might go, there's something odd about this show, but I'm okay with it. It might be why.

0: Look, if you want to get ahead, I don't know what your job is, but I know this. You got to, whoops, hang on a second. You have to.
1: You have to know your job, know the buttons, know what comes in, what comes out. No, you don't have to know.
0: No, okay. You need to learn from your mistakes, number one. And secondly, you have to shock people. I mean, at my job, I have to. You have to be shockingly interesting.
1: Because that's
0: what a shock jock
1: does.
0: You
1: can be interesting. You don't have to shock.
0: No, in our business. I want people to buzz about the show, bring hands to the show.
1: Yeah.
0: So you have to be shockingly interesting. And I'm rated G.
1: Of course.
0: So when I'm a shock jock, I'm a rated G shock jock. And I just shock people with, in this case, just irony.
1: No, Brad.
0: Think about it. No, it's just shockingly interesting.
1: Yes,
0: it'd be something that you'll want to talk about with other people and then spread.
1: You can't give this many instructions.
0: All right,
1: be organic. All right, go ahead.
0: I read this and think it's true. If you think about it, professional wrestling is men without pants fighting over a belt. I mean, think about that. whoops. Hang on a second. Hang on. Get the... There. It's pretty ironic. I mean, if you think about it.
1: That's actually kind of funny to me. I don't know about
0: that. It is
1: kind
0: of funny, isn't it? See? So here's a stat that might surprise you. I don't know. Nearly half the people who have credit cards are carrying around debt on those cards. So the interest just keeps building. 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

0: Don't know if you've ever done this. I'm doing this right now, every day. I'm waking up, and I'm going for a little walk.
1: That's nice.
0: It's not a long walk.
1: Mm-hmm.
0: Short walk, and I'm praying on my walk. It's specifically about one thing,
1: mm-hmm.
0: and I keep hammering it over and over and over. And some people will tell you, you can't do that. God heard you the first time. That's all you should do. Just do it once and be done with it. You can't just, you know, keep going back to God with this. But that's not actually what the Bible says. Like, Jesus even encourages us to keep going back. He uses an example of a woman that keeps banging on the door to get justice from a judge. Mm-hmm. And finally, he gives it to her. He's like, just go away. But, I mean, I think if you thought God was a robot or something, or the sheriff in the sky, or whatever image you have of God, you'd be like, well, you wouldn't do that. You don't just keep going back and forth. I mean, but I'm doing it. And it's about somebody I love and wanting something for that person. And I'm just kind of, we're supposed to go before God boldly.
1: Mm-hmm.
0: It says, like, we're able to do that because Jesus allows us to do that.
1: We're commanded to do it.
0: We're commanded to. Good point.
1: He tells us, this is how you come to me boldly.
0: So that's what I'm doing.
1: Mm-hmm.
0: And it doesn't appeal to my emotional bent. I'm not very communicative. I don't feel stuff all the time, but you know what I can do is just keep hammering over and over. Maybe you've noticed that on the air. I keep doing Breaking Animal News because I enjoy it.
1: He's going to break down that door one way or another.
0: Over and over. And apparently it's okay. And I'm still going to do it. I'm going to do it tomorrow. I'm going to do it the next day until this. And maybe find something else after that. But this got to get resolved.
2: You're on the go, and we're there with you. This is Glory 97.

0: Okay, this is tough to talk about, all right? Because it's hard. I don't want to sound preachy at all, ever. But I want to talk about God and loving God. And I know it can sound this way when you put it in this context. I'm about to put it in. You look at people that had everything, seemingly, and they're not happy. And our culture's really affluent, and we're not happy. Depression's at all-time highs. People since the suicide rate since 2000 has gone up 30%. When I'm looking at the stuff Jesus said, I look at it like, now, at this point in my life, like, he's not just telling us this as an ego trip. He loves us. Mm-hmm. And when he says to love your neighbors, yourself, that's good. And most people are like, oh, I agree with that. But that's after something else. He says to love God with all your heart, your soul, your mind, your strength. Like, do you suppose that's because it's good for us to do that? Not just because it's true and we should and God wants that, but like he wants it partially because it's good for us. Like loving God is healthy for us, and we just skip over it and go to all the other stuff. Maybe there's a reason why that's first. Like we can't really love each other in the full without him, without loving God first. And he says that's the greatest commandment. It's not just about being friends with other people. That's important, but like, if we miss that, if we're missing that first thing, and that's actually there because God wants us to be happy, we can see where things can go bad. Hey, you know what's weird? This is Brant, by the way, but what's weird? We'll spend 3 hours reading reviews before buying like a $30 gadget online and then make huge financial decisions without doing much research at all, just going with the first thing we hear. 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

0: 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Doug and Jamie will take you home afternoon drive. And it's Penny keeping the faith evenings on Glory 97.
1: Kickstart my heart and take my soul to the OR. 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